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11: Here's the Light FM weatherology forecast. A frost advisory begins at 11 p.m. tonight and remains in effect until 9 a.m. tomorrow. Lows level off around 35. Tonight, under partly cloudy skies. Daytime highs approaching 59. Tomorrow, mainly clear skies. Mainly clear skies. Tomorrow night, lows dip down to about 41. I'm meteorologist Jennifer Wojcicki.

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10: Here's the Light FM weatherology forecast. A frost advisory begins at 11 p.m. tonight and remains in effect until 9 a.m. tomorrow. Lows level off around 35 tonight under partly cloudy skies. Daytime highs approaching 59. Tomorrow, mainly clear skies. Mainly clear skies. Tomorrow night, lows dip down to about 41. I'm meteorologist Jennifer Wojcicki. Get weather anytime by using your Light FM app. Currently 49.
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Had to get her number.

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9: Here's the Light FM Weatherology Forecast. A frost advisory begins at 11 p.m. tonight and remains in effect until 9 a.m. tomorrow. Lows level off around 35. Tonight, under partly cloudy skies. Daytime highs approaching 59. Tomorrow, mainly clear skies. Mainly clear skies. Tomorrow night, lows dip down to about 41. I'm meteorologist Jennifer Wojcicki. Get weather anytime by using your Light FM app. Right now, 48.
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0: here's the Light FM weatherology forecast. A frost advisory continues. Lows around 35 overnight under partly cloudy skies. Daytime highs approaching 59. Sunday, mainly sunny skies. Lows around 41. Sunday night, mainly clear. Mainly clear Monday with daytime highs approaching 69. 79 chance for storms Tuesday. I'm meteorologist Jennifer Wojcicki. Get weather anytime by using your Light FM app. Right now, it's 47 degrees.
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3: Here's the Light FM weatherology forecast. A frost advisory continues. Mainly clear skies overnight with a low of 35. Mainly clear Sunday, highs level off around 59. Sunday night, lows around 41. Highs around 69. Monday, under mainly clear skies. 79. Tuesday, chance of thunderstorms. I'm meteorologist Jennifer Wojcicki. Get weather anytime by using your Light FM app. Right now, 42.
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4: Here's the Light FM weatherology forecast. A frost advisory continues. Mainly clear skies overnight with a low of 35. Mainly clear Sunday, highs level off around 59. Sunday night, lows around 41. Highs around 69 Monday under mainly clear skies. 79 Tuesday, chance of thunderstorms. I'm meteorologist Jennifer Wojcicki. Get weather anytime by using your Light FM app. Right now, 41.
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10: 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A frost advisory remains in effect. Clear skies overnight with lows around 35. Daytime highs approaching 59, Sunday, mainly clear skies. Lows dip down to about 41, Sunday night, mainly clear skies. Partly cloudy, Monday, with a high of 69. 79, chance of thunderstorms, Tuesday. I'm meteorologist Jennifer Wojcicki. Get weather anytime by using your Light FM app. Right now, it's 40 degrees.
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6: Here's the Light FM Weatherology Forecast. A frost advisory continues until 3 a.m. this morning. 35 overnight under partly cloudy skies. Partly cloudy skies again Sunday, 58. Lows level off around 41. Sunday night, mainly clear skies. Mainly sunny skies Monday with highs in the upper 60s. Chance for storms Tuesday. I'm meteorologist Jennifer Wojcicki. Get weather anytime by using your Light FM app. Right now, 39.
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5: Here's the Light FM weatherology forecast. Lows level off around 35. Overnight, under partly cloudy skies. Sunshine mixed with clouds at times again. Sunday, daytime highs approaching 58. Mainly clear skies. Sunday night, lows dip down to about 41. Highs level off around 70. Monday, under mainly clear skies. 79. Tuesday, chance for storms. I'm meteorologist Jennifer Wojcicki. Get weather anytime by using your Light FM app. Right now, it's 37 degrees.
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8: Here's the Light FM weatherology forecast. A mix of clouds and sun today, with daytime highs approaching 58. Mainly clear skies tonight, lows around 41. High temperatures reach up to 70 tomorrow, mainly clear skies. Upper 70s Tuesday with a chance of thunderstorms. Much cooler Wednesday with highs in the upper 60s. Storms continue. I'm meteorologist Jennifer Wojcicki. Get weather anytime by using your Light FM app. Right now, it's 35 degrees.
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2: Welcome back to In Touch with the Hudson Valley. 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I'm your host, Trevor Eichler, and today we're taking a closer look at the impact of Kaplan Career Academy and a powerful initiative that they're bringing to the Hudson Valley. It's called Project Playground, an effort focused on rebuilding and revitalizing their playground to create a safe, inclusive space for children of all abilities. Kaplan Career Academy is a nonprofit organization dedicated to supporting students with special needs, providing individualized education, life skills training, and a structured environment where every student has the opportunity to succeed. I had the opportunity recently to sit down with Vice Principal Jennifer Miller, SEPSA President Alexandra Del Val, and Principal Jay Posefny to talk about the services Kaplan provides, the vision behind Project Playground, and how local businesses and community members can get involved through sponsorships and support. For listeners who may not be familiar, can you give us a little information about Kaplan Academy? Who are you guys and who are the students that you serve here in Wappingers Falls?
3: We are an out-of-district placement for kids ages kindergarten through age 21. We service kids who haven't been successful in their home school district. So we're not a district that's bound by geography like Poughkeepsie or Middletown or anything. We take kids from like five different counties, all over the place. So it's really, really quite a mixed bag. Our kids are 100% special ed, so every kid has an IEP, and they're with us to get the things to help them to be successful. And that includes smaller class sizes, the support of a couple of school psychologists and social workers. We offer speech therapy, occupational therapy, and we have a fantastic group of behavior support specialists to help out in that arena as well.
2: You guys have a unique approach, is that correct? With everything as far as structure and support throughout, you know, these kids' entire tenure in school. How do you guys approach each student individually? Because I'm sure there's different needs, there's different, you know, specialties that need to go into this. How is the staff prepared?
4: We have a belief that obviously whatever has been done previously hasn't worked.
2: Yeah.
4: You know, the standard educational model doesn't work with these particular kids. So we really try to give them what they need in particular. We really tailor what we do to them. So there's a lot. You think I've got a school of about 125 kids and almost 90 staff.
2: Yeah.
4: So there's a lot of people there to support, a lot of clinical support, a lot of educational support, and a lot of behavioral support. And allows them to be able to get through the traumas and things that they've gone through in their lives and really help prepare them to be able to either go back to district or to stay with us and go on. And a lot of the kids who come to us, the parents have been frustrated. They've struggled, you know, to have them in a place like this. We're very open to parents. We want them to come in. They want them to be partners with us.
2: Yeah.
4: And it's a much more caring model, I think, than you would get from a normal district placement.
2: Absolutely. And you see that every single day, the impact that you guys are having on these students. What's something that you guys that takes you guys through every day? Like, what's your inspiration to keep on going?
3: I've been at Kaplan for a little over 3 years. And there's a good handful of kids that started around the same time I did. and looking at them and seeing how they are completely different. Like, they came to us really, really struggling with emotional issues, with past trauma, with behavioral concerns, with cognitive delays, and just seeing them just growing into these polite young men and women, and seeing how they're being successful in school. They're on honor roll, where previously they were, you know, failing classes all over the place. They were able to sit through a 40-minute class period without, you know, cutting up with your friends or having an outburst or something. That's really what's interesting. And on, like, the hardest days where we do have kids that, you know, have meltdowns or they're having moments or whatever, and then you think back and you're like, oh, you remember that kid? You know, look at him now. So I think that's kind of what keeps us going, is remembering that.
4: And we have to do staff meetings like that. We pull all the staff together periodically when things get a little hairy.
5: Sure.
4: And everybody's, it's the end of the year, everybody's winding down. So let's talk a little bit, and you bring up the successes so that they all get to remember those kids and how they started and how they ended up.
5: Mm-hmm.
4: And that's a big thing to see that, especially because we have such a particular group of kids.
5: Absolutely.
4: You get to see the growth. Not something that takes years and years and years. You see it almost immediately.
5: And that's such an important reminder to yourself, to your staff. Be like, hey, we are making a difference. We are the change. So that's fantastic. What's a day-to-day look like as far as, like, programs? There's different services you guys offer, I know, on the website, different schools as well. Just go on that a little bit. You know, who do you serve? You said several different counties.
4: Well, I mean, the district itself is a special act district, which is really dealing specially with special ed students. And it was originally based on having residential students. So it was a residential program, and we would educate those students. And there are four different academies in our district, each serving a little different population. Three of the academies are down in Westchester, and we are the one that is up here in Dutchess County. We have kids that come from Port Jervis, Liberty, Sullivan West, Kingston, all the way out to Carmel and Brewster, down to Haldane, and we have one, another Westchester district just sent us a student.
5: Wow.
4: So we get them, we have kids that take an hour and a half ride each way just to come here. So we have a REACH program, the REACH Academy, which really services more autism and autistic kids, more along the lines, maybe even to the place where they're nonverbal and much more needy. We have Kenneth Clark Academy, which services a different group of behavioral or oppositional defiant or conduct disorder kids. Greenberg Academy, which is in Yonkers, and that services a similar population of that kind of conduct disorder struggling student.
3: We're in a position where, because we're the furthest away from the other schools, we kind of take all of them. So we have a really, really mixed bag of kids with more conduct disorder, opposition, autism. We have kids that just have learning disabilities. We're kind of all over the place, it can be challenging, but it's also really, really fun too. And I'm just the luckiest person in the world, because not a day goes by that a kid doesn't make me laugh or smile. And, I mean, there are so many people that go to work and they don't get to have the experiences that I do and really genuinely have fun with a really cool group of kids.
5: And it sounds like you guys have a lot of electives and extracurricular activities as well. Go on that a little bit. What do students have to look forward to?
4: We try to get a lot of the arts in there as well. We've got a big music program with the kids that has been growing every year. We have a big art program. We actually have a big art show coming up next week where all four academies come down to one place, show all the kids art. There's a musical performance. All the schools get to bring groups down there to walk through to see all the different art projects. You know, we have a facts class, which is really about family and consumer science, which is we're teaching them how to cook and clean and how do they do, you know, basic life skill things. And we have a business class as well to really try to give them more skills when they leave. What can they do when they go? Working on that transition piece.
5: That's hard for everybody, you know.
3: In addition to, you know, just regular elective classes, I think that what sets us apart is not, you know, the elective classes we offer, which are pretty, you know, math, music, art, gym, that kind of thing. But we do a lot of beyond the classroom stuff. Mm-hmm. So we're doing really interesting things outside of just those electives. Like, our art teacher hosts a trash fashion show every year.
5: That's
3: where kids
5: cool.
3: literally take, like, ripped pillowcases and cardboard and, you know, just scrap plastic out of the garbage, and they're making these outfits and stuff. And then we have, like, a runway show where they model it, they walk the runway, do a turn, that kind of thing. You know, we do a high tea for the female students every year. We're doing a jeans to gents event for our boys, and they all come in like their little suits on and their shiny shoes and everything, mm-hmm. and it's just so amazing to see.
5: That's got it, and that's rewarding, right?
3: Oh, yeah.
5: And how close is the relationship with parents, you know, caregivers in the situation? Are they very involved, you know, with the schooling? Like, how does that work with the parents? What are your relationships?
4: It's mixed. It's a mixed bag.
5: Sure, yeah.
4: We have some very engaged parents. We have some parents that aren't quite as engaged. You know, it's we try to bring the parents in as much as we can, and it's also difficult because we're not a community school.
5: Absolutely.
4: You know, there when we have parents that are an hour and a half away or 2 hours away in some cases, it's very hard to get them in. And they're all working parents and have their times. It's not like just driving down the road and visiting the school.
5: Yeah.
4: Though we do have one of our parents right here who can talk a little bit about her side of it.
3: I was just going to say, our favorite parents are the ones that we can really, like, work with, you know, as a team with kind of helping their kid reach their goals. You mm-hmm. know, we have Allie, who her son is in the school, and we can, you know, be really, really candid with her and, like, listen, this is what we think he needs. This is what we got to do. You know, do we have your backing on this? And that's our favorite kind of parent.
6: I agree. There's a really great relationship when parents get involved. There's no fluff. They tell me how it is. You have to know how it is to be able to, you know, we're all raising my son.
5: Exactly.
6: Not just me. It's definitely a team effort. And I'm definitely grateful for the school because our son has changed in the 2 years that he's been there.
5: And again, you see that impact.
6: Every day.
5: And how long have you been involved with the school yourself?
6: I joined SEPSA last year, but this year I took on a board role. It's been incredible. We work with great people. The people in SEPSA are caring and they're advocates for the kids. It's our mission. It's what we talk about. We're in the hallways decorating. We're planning the next event. We're fundraising. We're trying to get sponsorships.
5: Yeah.
6: Our goal is to just support the school in any way we can so that, you know, they can concentrate on what they do best and we can take, you know, go from there.
5: Right. You know, just take it to the next 5-10 years, right? One step at a time. Going on sponsorships and stuff like that, got something to mail about Project Playground. I read about it. Super, super cool thing that you guys are doing. If anybody wants to go on that a little bit, talk about what that means to you guys.
4: Well, kind of our school story was we were in Orange County. We had a big piece of property in Orange County mm-hmm. where the residential side of the school that was working at that time, we had the whole property, and what happened was the residential side went under, and we ended up having to move. So when we moved, we lost a lot of the green space that we had over there. We had to find a place that would house even a larger population of kids we had back there. So when we took over this building, there wasn't a real outdoor play area for the kids.
5: Yeah.
4: And that's what we really want to design. We've got a bunch of kids who need to move around, who need to, you know, get the energy out. And we need a safe space for them to be able to do that. Mm-hmm. And that's really what this is how do we build onto this, what was, you know, once just an office building and make it into something where the kids can enjoy safely the outdoors.
5: Yes. And I see that there's going to be, this is like a whole thing, not just like a playground, but like a sensory place like that too, where kids can just go have an escape, right? So this is going to be like something, you know, a lot more than just some monkey bars and a slide, right?
3: Yeah, absolutely. Our kids learn a lot from play. There's a lot of social-emotional opportunities there for things like conflict resolution, even things like empathy. Today, one of my kindergartners fell and scraped his hand a little bit, and the other kids all huddled in to check and see how he was doing. It gives that opportunity. It's more than just a place to exercise and blow off steam and kill a 20-minute recess period. Mm-hmm. We look at that as an extension of the classroom in a lot of ways.
5: I mean, the more social skills, being out in interacting with your fellow classmate, that's so vital.
3: Mm-hmm.
5: It's so vital. And it's different in a classroom setting as opposed to, you know, out in the playground. You know, there's more time to just be free and do whatever you want and hang out and stuff. But
3: exactly. Structure. Yeah. I mean, classroom structure is important, you know, and we're big on that. But they also need self-directed time to
5: Absolutely.
3: Learn how to solve problems on their own.
5: Mm-hmm.
3: You know, well, whose turn is it? We're going to figure out how to figure that out together, you know,
5: yeah.
3: that sort of thing.
5: Awesome, awesome. So how is it go getting sponsorships and stuff like that? Are you working with local business? Are you reaching out to people? I know we got this in the mail. Like, how does it work as far as getting people involved?
6: We just started our sponsorship program.
5: Okay.
6: We are also a very young SEPSA. This is only technically the third year.
5: Okay.
6: So we're building everything from the ground up.
5: Got Gotcha.
6: We're looking into not only local businesses to Wappingers, but like, you know, the principals were discussing earlier, we're not a community school.
5: Yeah.
6: And that is a struggle when you are trying to get sponsorships, donations, because most communities want to donate to the main school in their community. Yeah. You know, when we may be going out, say, to Port Jervis or, you know, Middletown to try and reach out and get more companies and businesses involved, you know, their main factor is, well, we already contribute to our local community. Mm. Well, if we're in Wappingers and we're trying to get Wappingers donations, it's also another struggle because they're already contributing to the public schools that are there. So something that, you know, we're trying to get out there is to let everyone know that these kids do come from all over Hudson Valley. So yeah. Supporting us is supporting your community as well. We just started, actually. You're one of the first to get back to us. Nice. We just started mailing everything out. We've come up with our tiers, a lot of research and groundwork. But that's what we're looking for. We're looking for people that want to make businesses that want to make an impact not only in their community but all of Hudson Valley. And if you want to do that, that's our school.
5: That's why I brought you guys in, to get the word out about this, to get people involved. Where can they go? Who can they call? Can they email? Is it just like on the website or something like that?
6: If you go to Kaplan Career Academy website, there is a link to Kaplan SEPSA. And from there, there are different buttons that you can look at for different sponsorships and different donations to our SEPSA.
5: Very nice. And have you seen, how has the support been so far? I mean, you said it's, you know, brand new since you guys have started doing this, but like, have you seen, you know, people coming out be like, yeah, like, let me help out?
6: Definitely. The sponsorship part of our SEPSA is new. Mm. But we have done other events where we have to reach out in the community, like Tricky Tray. Even when we have our feast for the kids at Thanksgiving and Christmas, we reach out to local grocery stores. Nice. And they are more than willing and happy to help, donate, lend us things. But really, the sponsorship part of it is new.
5: And, like, you guys are a nonprofit, correct? So you do work. Does that, you know, funding's difficult. Funding is difficult. So any way that, you know, we can help you guys get the word out about it, too. And this is just such an awesome project that's going on. What's, like, the timeline? Are we thinking, like, down the road, like, 5 years, what's this playground going to look like?
4: Well, we'd really like to try to get this moving a lot quicker than, you know, sooner than later. You know, the quicker we can get that up and have the kids out and moving around through it, the better. And especially as summer hits, we want to get them outside and moving around. So we're trying to do it as quickly as possible. We do realize there's a lot that has to go into it between now and then. But as soon as we could would be really what we're looking for.
5: And I know it says in here you guys had to move campuses. Is that correct? So where were you guys originally? In Orange County, you said?
4: Yeah.
5: And now you're in Wappingers.
4: Right. Okay. And we were in New Windsor. And because we're also new to Wappingers, we're trying to get the community to learn us.
5: Yes.
4: And when we were in New Windsor, everybody kind of knew us. The police knew us. The fire department knew us. The local community knew. And over here, we're brand new to them. So it's taken some time for us to get our name out there, invite people in. You know, we have the police come in and tour the building. We bring in the fire department. They came out for Fire Prevention Day and did a whole big thing with our kids.
5: Nice.
4: And so the more we can bring people in and get to know who we are and what we're doing, it'll start blossoming a little bit quicker, we think.
5: It's important to build those relationships. And I feel like, you know, within the next, you know, 3 to 5 years, you guys will be right back. Right back there as you were over in New Windsor, so... Has the change been, you know, obviously building these relationships has been difficult. How has it been for the students coming on, like making the shift over here?
4: You know, remarkably, our students are a lot more resilient.
5: Yeah.
4: You know, they like, I don't like it, or it's okay, or I really like this. It's more room. Our kids are used to change, you know, and they're used to things happening. Even with our more autistic kids, they took to it a lot quicker than we thought they would.
5: Nice.
4: And I think that has more to do with, it's not so much, you know, the structure we're in or the building we're in, it's the program.
5: Absolutely.
4: The program embraces them when they come in. Our teachers came in early on their time off to you know, make the place look good. Everybody set up a big thing to welcome kids when they came in. We had all kinds of, you know, warm, comforting place, you know, comfort places for the kids. And we wanted it to be a school. And, you know, it's the truth. It doesn't matter what building we're in. It's the program that really draws the kids in and makes them feel at home.
5: That's exactly it. It doesn't matter where you are. Doesn't matter, you know, what's going on. As long as that is still in place, and as long as the same people are still there, like, it'll work out in the end. So what does the staff look like? I know how many teachers do you guys say you have?
4: We have about 20 teachers.
5: Okay.
4: We have 40, mid-40s for aides in the classroom. Gotcha. We have 10 behavioral specialists that are in the building. We have a full-time BCBA. We have two school psychologists. We have a social worker, full-time nurse. You know, we really want to provide a ton of support for the kids. There's no way you could walk anywhere in the building without an adult being there and ready to help.
5: And that's just so vital and important because, you know, there's going to be situations where there's, you know, there's a need for something, and it's important to have the required staff there to help. And are the staff certified in any way as far as behavioral specialties or anything like that?
4: Oh, absolutely.
5: Yeah.
4: I mean, we are a DBT school, which is dialectical behavior therapy.
5: Okay.
4: So the tenets of that really drive what we do every day.
5: Mm-hmm.
4: Our behavioral specialists are all TCI trained, which is therapeutic crisis intervention. The whole school is trauma safe. Everybody's been trained in trauma and dealing with that. You know, we have every one of our teachers is dually certified. They're both special ed and content area. So there's a lot that goes into this, and there's a lot of training that continually happens.
5: Absolutely.
4: throughout the school year. Every week we build in an afternoon where we do training with the staff.
5: Nice.
4: So it's very much about keeping people up to date and giving them the skill set to work best with the kids.
5: How do you measure progress for students who may not thrive in traditional testing environments? Like we talked about before, like the social aspect, like you see that development. As far as like, you know, testing and stuff like that goes, how do you see that evolution?
3: It really is totally, totally individual to each kid.
5: Sure.
3: I mean, we are New York State Public Schools, so we are bound to following those standards and our kids meeting those benchmarks as expected. But in addition to that, it really is just seeing the kid's individual development. You know, just an example I give is that if we had a kid that would come in and hit somebody every time he walked in the classroom, the one day he comes in and curses him out instead, that's growth. You know, that's what it is. And sometimes it is very, very, very tiny baby steps, and sometimes it is massive backslides. But we do have the luxury of looking at things more holistically and individually than kind of a bigger school where the kids are just kind of looked at as a cohort or as, you know, this is what you have to do, A, B, C, D, and this is the order you have to do it in. There's a lot more freedom in that regard. It's a lot more challenging because every kid is like a puzzle to solve sometimes. You know, you're trying to figure out what works, what doesn't work, but we enjoy that.
5: And I feel like it's, you know, new every day,
3: mm-hmm.
5: right? There's new activities, there's new stuff to do, you know, new things to experience. Do the students take to that as well? They're like, oh, this is going to be a great day. You know, I'm excited to see what, like, do the plans and structures, like, kind of change and fluctuate throughout the week, or is it kind of, you know, something pretty steady?
3: They always change.
5: Okay.
3: And whatever you plan for,
5: yeah.
3: you have to go into it knowing that that's not how it's going to be.
5: Mm-hmm.
3: We have to flex to whatever our kids are able to do at the time. And it's not a matter of holding rigid expectations,
5: mm-hmm.
3: but it's also not a matter of just dropping expectations and having it be a free-for-all. It's a lot of flexing expectations. It's a lot of compromise. It's a lot of breaking things into smaller steps to get them there. The goal is still to get them there, but we're going to do it cooperatively, and we're going to do it at a pace that they can handle so that it's actually meaningful to them.
5: And that builds teamwork. That builds, you know, these trusted relationships with their students, with their teachers. So I feel like it being something new and exciting every single day and having that flexibility, it teaches them how to deal with certain situations. And you know what? This is going to be okay in the end. We will reach the goal. So that's super, super special. And I really appreciate you guys with all the amazing work that you do. How do students typically get referred to Kaplan Career Academy?
4: Well, the kids all come to us through their home districts.
5: Okay.
4: So we're one of the schools that home districts can send their students to if they need more care. So what happens is they will send a packet to us of a student that gives a description of what the student is like. We either, you know, invite them in and interview them, or if we can't take them, if it's not something that will work with our particular program, then they don't. But all of it comes through the school districts and through the CSEs. When we first opened, we were initially going to be almost an alternative high school.
5: Okay.
4: And then we thought, okay, the career aspect makes sense for an alternative high school that was really trying to help those kids graduate and get through and then have something to do when they leave. But we have adapted to what the needs of the communities are and mm-hmm. the different districts that send to us. And it became much more about kids that were more psychiatric or duly diagnosed or autistic or, you know, really needed much more of an emotional support than what would be in a traditional, like, alternative high school. Now, we do have a big transition piece to our program, which really helps. How do we help our kids and our families once they leave have the services they need and are prepared for what's after school and what's after high school?
5: Anything else you guys just want to get out there about what you guys are doing, what you got going on for 2026? How has the year been so far? And, you know, looking ahead with Project Playground, what are some other things that are going on, you know, over at Kaplan for 2026?
4: Right now, we were just happy to get through 2025 because we moved in. So think about, we had a whole school program in New Windsor. We had to move in June to go to, luckily, Dutchess Community College down in Fishkill allowed us to use their property for summer school. And then we had to pack all that up and move to, you know, to Wappingers. And then once we were in Wappingers, everything wasn't ready at one time.
5: Oh, my goodness.
4: So we had two floors at one time and then two floors at another. So we've been insane this year trying to get everything settled.
3: We just opened our elementary program this year. So K through, we previously had 5th through 12th. This is our first year with K through 4. So in addition to all those moves and unpacking and everything, we were welcoming in little 4 and 5 year olds for the very first time.
5: And how have you seen those students evolve in, you know, just the quick time that they've been there? How does that differ from, you know, the students you had before?
3: It's amazing because the changes that you see and the progress you see is even more dramatic and happens even faster. It's absolutely incredible. They're my favorite classrooms to hang out in.
5: Wow. Yeah, yeah, yeah.
4: they're definitely a joy. When you're feeling down, you walk down there and walk through the kindergarten room, you're like, I feel better.
5: So much life, so much energy coming out of there, right? Yeah.
4: They always run up to you. They want to say hello. They want, you know, it's just, that's a joy.
5: Then you get
4: to see
5: a little
4: them change has been fantastic.
5: Yeah, no, that's the most important part of it, right? Is seeing the change, seeing the impact that you guys make. And it's very important work that you guys are doing, you know, 24/7, 365. So I just want to say thank you. And you guys, you know, keep it up. Keep up the great work. And, you know, just give my best to all the staff over there, too. You know, you guys are doing amazing stuff. So
4: thank you very much.
5: Of course. Of course. Of course. So, again, anything else you guys want to get out there about stuff going on? We already talked about where to reach out to if people want to get involved. Yeah, just anything else you want to just button it up with?
6: We're trying to fill our calendar for next year, make sure we have plenty of events, plenty of fundraisers. Project Playground is our first major big sponsorship program or, you know, that we have come out with. However, once that is done or underway, our next project is going to be the Learning Library.
5: Okay.
6: We need a library in the school. We want one that's interactive, that's not just to go in there and read. We want technology in there. We want it whimsical. We want it to be a really, really special place that the teachers can bring the students. So that's to come. As well as, you know, we do our big tricky tray every October. But like I said, we're a new SEPSA, so we're finding new ways to create events and fundraise to help support the school.
5: Well, I wish you nothing but the best of luck.
6: Thank you so much.
5: All of you, thank you so much for coming in today, and keep up the great work.
4: Thank you very much.
6: Thank you.
5: Of course. That was Vice Principal Jennifer Miller, SEPSA President Alexandra Del Val, and Principal Jay Posefny from Kaplan Career Academy talking about the incredible work that they're doing both inside and outside the classroom. As a nonprofit, Kaplan Career Academy relies on community support to continue providing essential services to students with special needs throughout the Hudson Valley. Projects like this do not happen without the help of local sponsors, volunteers, and partners who believe in creating inclusive spaces for every child. If you're a business owner or someone looking to make a difference, get involved with Project Playground and help support Kaplan Career Academy. It is a meaningful way to support both local students and the broader community. 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
1: They say the holy water's watered down, and this town's lost its faith. 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Oh my, my, oh my, my love, I take one look at you, you're taking me out.

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3: Here's the Light FM weatherology forecast. A mix of clouds and sun today, with daytime highs approaching 58. Mainly clear skies tonight, lows around 41. High temperatures reach up to 70 tomorrow, mainly clear skies. Upper 70s Tuesday with a chance of thunderstorms. Much cooler Wednesday with highs in the upper 60s. Storms continue. I'm meteorologist Jennifer Wojcicki. Get weather anytime by using your Light FM app. Currently 34.
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I'm Connie Sallica. This is Intelligence for Your Health. Coming up, I have a list of the top three things ER doctors want us to stop doing. Then I'll share an easy way to control your eating habits. No diet, no exercise, and it will only take 2 minutes. Plus, our guest is neuroscientist Dr. Jennifer Heitz, author of the new book, Move the Body, Heal the Mind. She'll explain how exercise is like medicine for the body and brain. She'll also tell us why our brains sometimes try to convince us not to exercise. And Dr. Heitz will break down the ideal way to cross-train our brains for better health. But first, gardening could cut your risk for dementia in half. That's according to a long-term study by the University of Pittsburgh. Researchers found planting, weeding, and pruning puts people in a relaxed, meditative state of mind. Plus, microbes we absorb and breathe in from dirt have been shown to relieve tension, boost brain power, and reduce the risk of heart attack and stroke. 94.3 Light FM.

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1: Here are the top three things ER doctors want us to stop doing. This comes from the New York Times, which interviewed emergency physicians. Number one, stop cutting food in your hands. Dr. Adara Landry is an ER physician at Brigham and Women's Hospital and says knife injuries in the kitchen are among the most frequent injuries she sees. And avocados and bagels are major culprits. That's because a lot of people hold them in the palm of their hand when they're being sliced. Instead, use a secure, non-skid surface like a wooden cutting board and cut away from your body. Number two, avoid backyard trampolines. Dr. Gregory Sugalski is the chair of the emergency department at Hackensack University Medical Center. He says trampolines are, quote, a broken bone factory. He says he sees fractures, dislocations, spinal injuries, and head injuries all the time, and most occur when multiple people are bouncing together. Number three, don't pet stray dogs. That comes from Dr. Abdullah Pratt, an emergency medicine physician at the University of Chicago Medicine. Dr. Pratt says he's a dog lover, but after seeing so many dog attack victims in the ER, he does not pet unfamiliar dogs. And that goes for your neighbor's dog too, because most dog bite injuries are inflicted by pets, not strays. 94.3 Light FM.

0: Coming up, we'll talk to neuroscientist Dr. Jennifer Heitz, director of the NeuroFit Lab at McMaster University. She'll explain the surprising way our brain can influence our immune system and play a role in whether we stay healthy or not. But first, when it comes to germs, which is worse, the window seat on an airplane or the aisle? ER physician Dr. Nicholas Testa says the window seat has fewer germs, and it's simply because there's less traffic going by. Other passengers, especially sick ones, pass by aisle seats as they make their way to the bathroom, sometimes grabbing seat backs or the armrest along the way. And if someone is coughing or sneezing in the aisle, you're farther away in a window seat.
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5: Here's the Light FM weatherology forecast. A mix of clouds and sun today, with daytime highs approaching 58. Mainly clear skies tonight, lows around 41. High temperatures reach up to 70 tomorrow, mainly clear skies. Upper 70s Tuesday with a chance of thunderstorms. Much cooler Wednesday with highs in the upper 60s. Storms continue. I'm meteorologist Jennifer Wojcicki. Get weather anytime by using your Light FM app. Currently, it's 36 degrees.

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1: If you want to cut back on your snacking, maybe lose a few pounds, you don't have to start a new diet or get a gym membership. Just brush your teeth more often. In a survey of the everyday habits of nearly 14,000 people, researchers found that those who were better able to manage their weight tended to brush their teeth after every meal. Meanwhile, the overweight men in the study sometimes went more than a day without brushing their teeth. So what does that have to do with eating or snacking? Well, you may have noticed that most food tastes terrible right after you brush. So toothpaste can not only make snacking less enjoyable, it also sends a signal to your brain that you're done eating. The ingredient in toothpaste that makes food taste bad is sodium lauryl sulfate. It's added to toothpaste to create foam and make the paste easier to spread around your mouth. But it also dries out the mouth and messes with our taste buds. It blocks the receptors that perceive sweet flavors and ramps up the ones that are sensitive to bitterness. So anything you eat or drink after you brush is going to be less appealing. And that's an easy way to stop snacking. 94.3 Light FM.

0: I'm Connie Sallica. This is Intelligence for Your Health. And today our guest is Dr. Jennifer Heitz. She's a professor of kinesiology at McMaster University and author of the book, Move the Body, Heal the Mind. The book breaks down the latest science on the mind-body connection. And to help us understand how powerful that connection can be, I asked Dr. Heitz to give us an example of how our thoughts can help determine whether we stay healthy or not.
1: Yeah, there's this amazing connection between the mind and the body, and it works. One of the ways it works is through the immune system. So our reactions to everyday stressors have a direct impact on our immune system. And research shows that if we're more psychologically reactive to stressors, like say, for example, we get more tense or angry when we experience a stress in our life, over time, this can have a direct impact on the amount of inflammation in our body. So what happens is the chronic stress starts to damage the body's cells, launching an immune response. And the immune system goes in to clean up those damaged cells, and that causes inflammation in the body. That inflammation can get into the brain and can start causing symptoms of depression and anxiety.
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2: Today we're talking to neuroscientist Dr. Jennifer Heitz, and she was just explaining how stress can trigger inflammation in our body, which over time makes us more prone to mental health issues like depression and anxiety. But Dr. Heitz says the good news is we can also use our body to overcome symptoms of depression. In fact, if you're looking for an alternative to antidepressants, she says you can't go wrong with exercise.
3: About 1 in 3 people who suffer from depression and take medication, like an antidepressant medication, they actually don't respond to that medication. And the reason is because their depression isn't caused by low serotonin, which the antidepressant drug treats. And it turns out their depression is caused by these high levels of inflammation. And so for these individuals who are drug resistant, have drug resistant forms of depression, actually exercise is the medicine that they need because it helps to reduce the inflammation in their body. And research shows that an exercise program can have clinically significant improvements in depressive symptoms for people who haven't been responding to medication. Exercise is also extremely beneficial for people who are responding to medication and have depressive symptoms because it can help reduce some of the side effects that they're having from their meds. And it can also help reduce the dosage that they need to feel good. And so I really like to think that exercise is the medicine that we all need.
4: Your health is our top priority. 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
9: Here's the Light FM weatherology forecast. A mix of clouds and sun today, with daytime highs approaching 58. Mainly clear skies tonight, lows around 41. High temperatures reach up to 70 tomorrow, mainly clear skies. Upper 70s Tuesday with a chance of thunderstorms. Much cooler Wednesday with highs in the upper 60s. Storms continue. I'm meteorologist Jennifer Wojcicki. Get weather anytime by using your Light FM app. Currently, it's 36 degrees.
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You're listening to Intelligence for Your Health. I'm Connie Salica. Coming up, I'll tell you how to turn back the clock on your brain health by 10 years. And we'll have more with our guest, neuroscientist, Dr. Jennifer Heitz. She'll explain why it often feels like your brain is trying hard to stop you from exercising, even when you know a workout will be good for you. But first, one of the hottest ingredients in skincare products is chlorophyll. Yes, the green pigment that gives plants their color and helps them absorb energy from light. So what's the reason it's being used in skincare? Because studies show that chlorophyll has anti-inflammatory, antioxidant, and even wound healing properties. Plus, a slight green tint helps neutralize red tones in skin like those caused by acne, rosacea, and sunburn. And that's why greenish chlorophyll skincare products are the latest thing. 94.3 Light FM.

I'm Connie Sallica with today's medical term, verruca. That's the word dermatologists use to describe a wart. And they're most common in areas prone to trauma or daily wear and tear. So think fingers, elbows, knees, feet, and our face. And although there are many different types of warts, they all have two things in common. They're generally harmless, but contagious. And the virus that causes them is easily spread by moisture, meaning we can transfer the virus to other parts of our own body with sweaty hands or pass it to other people through wet floors and sweaty gym mats. And even with treatment, it can take months or even years for a wart to completely disappear. That's why dermatologists recommend practicing good hygiene, especially if you've been in a moist environment with lots of steam or standing water, like a gym. Also, never share gym mats. And when it comes to removing a wart, the most common treatments include using topical medications or having the wart frozen off by a dermatologist or removed surgically. And that's today's medical term, verruca. 94.3 Light FM.

0: I'm Connie Salica, and coming up, we'll hear more from Dr. Jennifer Heitz, director of the NeuroFit Lab at McMaster University. She'll explain why exercise seems to always get easier once you finally get over the hurdle of simply getting up and starting a workout. But first, I have good news for tea lovers. Tea leaves, whether they're loose or in a tea bag, absorb heavy metals like lead and arsenic. That means when you brew a cup, you're essentially filtering your water. Northwestern University also found tea removes cadmium, zinc, and nickel, too. The researchers found steeping one cup of black tea for 5 minutes resulted in a 15% reduction in lead, regardless of the lead concentration. And the longer the brew time, the better the purification. And if you leave the tea bags in overnight, like for iced tea, you'll remove close to all of the metal in the water.
1: Now that's intelligence for your health.
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6: Here's the Light FM weatherology forecast. Sunshine mixed with clouds at times today, with daytime highs approaching 58. Lows around 41 tonight, mainly clear. High temperatures reach up to 70 tomorrow, mainly sunny skies. Upper 70s Tuesday with a chance for storms. Turning much cooler Wednesday with highs in the upper 60s. Chance for storms continues. I'm meteorologist Jennifer Wojcicki. Get weather anytime by using your Light FM app. Currently, it's 40 degrees.
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I'm Connie Sallica. This is Intelligence for Your Health, and I have a hack that can reverse age-related cognitive issues by 10 years. Turn off your phone's internet connection. So, no Wi-Fi and no 5G. A study was conducted by the universities of Alberta, Texas, British Columbia, and Georgetown University. And they found that blocking phone internet for 2 weeks led to a boost in well-being, productivity, focus, and sleep. And the improvement in sustained attention was the equivalent of reversing 10 years of age-related decline. The study participants also naturally spent more time socializing in person, exercising, and being outdoors. And the longer the study went on, the better people felt. Now, you may say, I need my phone. Well, for the study, participants used an app that still allowed calls and text messaging, but they couldn't use social media or endlessly scroll through the news. And surprisingly, the people who started the study with a high fear of missing out or FOMO were the ones with the biggest improvements in well-being. If you want to try it, start by setting phone limits where you disable everything on your phone except calls and texts and see how you feel. 94.3 Light FM.

0: Connie Sallica, back with more health intelligence from neuroscientist Dr. Jennifer Heitz. And in her new book, Move the Body, Heal the Mind, she says one of the greatest challenges in getting more people to exercise is simply overcoming the way our brains are wired. Because if our brain had its way, Dr. Heitz says, we'd all be sitting on the couch most days being as lazy as possible.
1: There's this really interesting finding that even people who want to exercise, when we do scans of their brain, it actually reveals that the brain is resistant to it. And why is the brain resistant to it? Because it likes to conserve energy. And this essentially makes us lazy. Of course, we're not lazy people, but the brain makes us lazy because it wants to conserve energy. And essentially, this is a relic of our evolutionary past when we were hunters and gatherers and needed to expend a lot of energy to hunt and gather our food. And so the brain is still that old relic from the past, but in modern day, we don't have to do that. And so when we're not using movement for survival, which is most of the time in everyday life now, the brain protests. It sees it as an extravagant expense and wants you to conserve your energy for when you really need it. But let's face it, we may never really need it nowadays. And so we're up against this biological resistance set in place by the brain that we have to overcome in order to do voluntary exercise. This is why it makes it so hard. You're probably very familiar with the protests that your brain lays down, like, do we even have time to exercise? Aren't you too tired to do this? Well, that's the lazy brain talking, and it's trying to make you conserve energy.
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0: I'm Connie Sallica, back with more health intelligence from McMaster University Professor of Kinesiology, Dr. Jennifer Heitz. And she was just saying that one of the reasons it can be hard to exercise is your brain is hardwired to conserve as much energy as possible. But as you've probably noticed, once you start exercising, it almost always feels easier to keep going. And I asked Dr. Heitz why that happens.
1: Yeah, so there's something really amazing that happens between the transition from like sitting to moving. So you're sitting on the couch and your brain's protesting, you know, oh, do we even have time? Do we have energy? You know, I don't want to do this hard thing. And then you convince yourself you're over that inertia and you're moving. And the amazing thing is that once you start moving, all of these neurochemicals start flooding the brain. One of the first ones is dopamine, which goes right to the reward system of the brain and starts to induce this feeling of pleasure and reward. And this is actually a built-in feature to keep us coming back for more. And so exercise gives us the right amount of reward that we need to really feel.

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11: Here's the Light FM weatherology forecast. Sunshine mixed with clouds at times today, with daytime highs approaching 58. Lows around 41 tonight, mainly clear. High temperatures reach up to 70 tomorrow, mainly sunny skies. Upper 70s Tuesday with a chance for storms. Turning much cooler Wednesday with highs in the upper 60s. Chance for storms continues. I'm meteorologist Jennifer Wojcicki. Get weather anytime by using your Light FM app. Currently, it's 40 degrees.
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I'm Connie Salica. Coming up, we'll have more from neuroscientist Dr. Jennifer Heinz. She'll answer this common question. Is it ever too late to start improving your brain health with exercise? Then, if you dread hearing no when you apply for a job or ask someone for a date, there's a new type of therapy that can help. I'll tell you about rejection therapy. But first, if you want your kids to be more physically active, stop being a helicopter parent. A study at North Carolina State University found that parents who watch their children like hawks are actually hurting their child's overall health and welfare. Because when moms and dads always jump in to help or keep a child safe, it interrupts the so-called flow of play. So instead of kids running around with their friends, they're more likely to sit in front of the computer or TV, which raises their risk for obesity. 94.3 Light FM.

0: I'm Connie Sallica with more intelligence for your health from Dr. Jennifer Heitz, a professor of kinesiology at McMaster University. And many studies have shown that exercise is an effective way to boost brain health and help lower our risk for memory loss. But I asked Dr. Heitz if it's ever too late in life to start exercising purely for the brain health benefits.
1: No, it's never too late. In fact, the research from our lab, we recruited people who were over the age of 65 who hadn't been exercising, so they'd been sedentary, and we enrolled them in a new exercise program using the interval walking, and we found a 30% increase in their memory. And so this is a really amazing boost in memory performance that late in life, and I think it's just a real great testament that it's never too late to start.
2: All your medical questions answered. 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

0: 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This is Intelligence for Your Health. And if you feel like baking cookies, make them oatmeal cookies. They can actually reduce your cholesterol. Internist Melina Jampolis says oat bran contains beta-glucan. Those are molecules that block the absorption of bad cholesterol. And in a study from the University of Connecticut, when people with high cholesterol ate oat bran cookies daily for 2 months, their levels of bad cholesterol dropped 20%. That's because the oats in an oatmeal cookie contain soluble fiber, which reduces your bad cholesterol level and decreases your risk of heart disease. So if you're in the mood to bake cookies, go for oatmeal.
1: 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Intelligence for Your Health with Connie Sallica.
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13: Here's the Light FM weatherology forecast. Sunshine mixed with clouds at times today, with daytime highs approaching 58. Lows around 41 tonight, mainly clear. High temperatures reach up to 70 tomorrow, mainly sunny skies. Upper 70s Tuesday with a chance for storms. Turning much cooler Wednesday with highs in the upper 60s. Chance for storms continues. I'm meteorologist Jennifer Wojcicki. Get weather anytime by using your Light FM app. Right now, 45.

Here's an email I received at Connie@intelligenceforyourhealth.com. It comes from Julia Santos, who writes, "What's the deal with super lice? Can adults get them too?" Yes, Julia, they can. If you come in contact with a kid or anyone with super lice or lice in general, yes, you can get infested. I know, I have grandchildren. But first, let's talk about what super lice are and why they're spreading. Super lice, like regular lice, are parasitic insects that live in the scalp or any hairy area. And due to a genetic mutation, they're resistant to over-the-counter treatments containing permethrin, the active ingredient in many insecticides. And super lice, like regular lice, can crawl from head to head. They can also be spread if you share clothing or hats, sleep in the same bed, or use the same hair accessories. So how do you treat super lice? Pediatric dermatologist Dr. Robin Garris says to start with regular over-the-counter treatments. You may need to leave the medication on longer or repeat it a few days later. If that doesn't do it, see a doctor for specific treatment options like a prescription medication or instructions for hot air removal techniques. But there is one free and foolproof way to get rid of lice. Shave your head bald, because that destroys their habitat. Thank you for your email, Julia. I hope this helps. 94.3 Light FM.

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1: The latest type of therapy is rejection therapy. It involves asking strangers odd requests that will most likely get a no in response, like walking up to a stranger and asking if they can give you $100. The point is to face the fear of rejection or another negative reaction. It's like a form of exposure therapy where you gradually expose yourself to a situation you fear. Dr. Taylor Wilmer is a board-certified clinical psychologist, and she says it could be a good exercise for someone with low levels of anxiety looking to feel a little more comfortable with rejection. Some people do it once a day for 100 days. It's similar to exposure therapy where if you're afraid of snakes, you start looking at pictures of snakes, and then maybe you go to a zoo or a pet store and look at a real snake until your fear gradually lessens. You're basically practicing how to manage uncomfortable feelings by exposing yourself to them. And it helps people who tend to avoid situations that create anxiety. Dr. Wilmer says it can be useful in showing people that they can handle rejection and that things aren't going to be as bad as our anxious brains tell us they are.
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14: Here's the Light FM weatherology forecast. Sunshine mixed with clouds at times today, with daytime highs approaching 58. Lows around 41 tonight, mainly clear. High temperatures reach up to 70 tomorrow, mainly sunny skies. Upper 70s Tuesday with a chance for storms. Turning much cooler Wednesday with highs in the upper 60s. Chance for storms continues. I'm meteorologist Jennifer Wojcicki. Get weather 8.

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0: I'm Lisa Marie. That is Genesis. What are you up to this morning? Maybe you're one of those that's getting up and getting at it, heading to the gym. Make sure you have a really great playlist, like download our app and we'll make sure you have it. 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The study said people cycling while listening to self-picked music lasted about 6 minutes longer before exhaustion than when just exercising in silence. Big surprise. They didn't feel the workout was as hard. Yeah, when you're listening to good tunes, you just seem to get into the zone. You don't even think about what you're putting your body through. So make sure if you're heading to the gym, you've got a great playlist. 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
6: Here's the Light FM weatherology forecast. Sunshine mixed with clouds at times today, with daytime highs approaching 58. Lows around 41. Tonight, mainly clear. High temperatures reach up to 70. Tomorrow, mainly sunny skies. Upper 70s Tuesday with a chance for storms. Turning much cooler Wednesday with highs in the upper 60s. Chance for storms continues. I'm meteorologist Jennifer Wojcicki. Get weather anytime by using your Light FM app. Right now, it's 46 degrees.
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Hey, happy Sunday. Welcome in. I'm Lise Marie. Cannot wait to see this lady, along with her husband, Neil Giraldo, on the road this summer, opening up for Bryan Adams. Fab Benatar.

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2: They say the holy water's watered down, and this town's lost its faith. 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Oh my, oh my love, I take one look at you, you're taking me out.

Welcome in. It's Lisa Marie. If you have a minute today, if you haven't done it, you need to sit down and do it. I'm talking about downloading our app. In the palm of your hand, you get news, weather, contest information, great local stories. 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Looks like a river that you travel on when there's one day.

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0: Hey, it's Lisa Marie. Kenny Loggins from the Footloose soundtrack. I remember watching MTV and they would play songs from different movies and they put little scenes from the movie in it. And you'd be like, oh, that's on that soundtrack. Got to get that album. I thought Footloose was one of the greatest movie soundtracks ever, but not the very best. To me, number one will always be Fast Times at Ridgemont High. Greatest soundtrack ever. What about you? What is your very favorite movie soundtrack? Let me know. Send me a message on the app.
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13: Here's the Light FM weatherology forecast. Sunshine mixed with clouds at times today, with daytime highs approaching 58. Lows around 41 tonight, mainly clear. High temperatures reach up to 70 tomorrow, mainly sunny skies. Upper 70s Tuesday with a chance for storms. Turning much cooler Wednesday with highs in the upper 60s. Chance for storms continues. I'm meteorologist Jennifer Wojcicki. Get weather anytime by using your Light FM app. Right now, 50.
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It's Lisa Marie. Happy Sunday. Here's some really sad news. The $50 movie ticket, it's here. At least for premium opening night seats. 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They sold out, believe it or not. Theaters are kind of leaning harder into a strategy borrowed from the airlines and the hotels. Better seats, more money. 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

0: I'm Lisa Marie. Welcome in. Can we all agree that everything Madonna does turns to gold? Pretty much, yeah. Confessions 2 is on its way this year, her 15th full-length album. And you know, one thing Madonna is good at is getting people on the dance floor. First single has dropped. It's called I Feel So Free. I think it's amazing if you love dance music, and so does everybody else, because it debuted at number 1 on Billboard's dance charts. It's just how it is. If you've listened to it, let me know what you think, because it just really makes you want to go somewhere and just dance all night. Give me your thoughts on it, and we will let you know as soon as we find out the release date for the album.
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0: Lisa Marie, welcome in. Just a reminder in case you forgot. I hope you didn't. Next Sunday, it's Mother's Day. Make sure you plan ahead. 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Trust me, as a mom, we really appreciate it.
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0: Getting you through your Sunday afternoon. I'm Lisa Marie. Welcome in. So I've got a question for you. You know, it's really easy for anybody to say, what is your favorite song? But I want you to tell me a song you absolutely cannot stand. A song that you're just like, please, why did they ever record that? Everybody knows one song I hate because I mention it every year during Christmas when I have to play it. I cannot stand the song, I Want a Hippopotamus for Christmas. Don't get it, don't understand it, can't stand to play it. But I'm asking you, what is a song you absolutely can't stand? Send me a message, let me know on the app.
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0: 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Sunshine mixed with clouds at times this afternoon, with daytime highs approaching 58. Mainly clear skies. Tonight, lows level off around 41. Lots of sunshine. Tomorrow, highs level off around 70. 79 Tuesday, with a chance of thunderstorms. 66 Wednesday, storms continue. I'm meteorologist Jennifer Wojcicki. Get weather anytime by using your Light FM app. Right now, 49.
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0: Hey, it's Lisa Marie. Happy Sunday. Prom season is upon us, so you can't help but reflect, right, on your prom. At least I am. Love that my prom was by the beach. But what I most remember about my prom was my dress. And it's just one name will make sense to so many people. Jessica McClintock. I had to have a Jessica McClintock dress. I cried for one. And I got it. Purple. Off the shoulder. Bustle in the back. Loved my Jessica McClintock dress. That's what I really remember. And my date, he was really sweet. But I loved my dress. What is one thing that you still remember so clearly about your prom? Send me a message. Let me know on the app.
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8: Here's the Light FM weatherology forecast. Sunshine mixed with clouds at times this afternoon, with daytime highs approaching 58. Mainly clear skies tonight, lows level off around 41. Lots of sunshine tomorrow. Highs level off around 70. 79 Tuesday with a chance of thunderstorms. 66 Wednesday. Storms continue. I'm meteorologist Jennifer Wojcicki. Get weather anytime by using your Light FM app. Currently 50.
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How's it going? 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And yes, in case you're wondering, I am turning 21 for the 15th time.

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I'll tell you what, there is so much good new music that came out this weekend, including a new song from Halsey, Meghan Trainor, and two new ones from Lady Gaga.

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0: 9, David Bowie, that's Under Pressure. Hey there, Cortland with you on your Sunday. Now, I don't know if this is something they could ever actually do in the U.S., but I'd be interested to see if it would work. The Greek government is now moving ahead with a plan to ban anonymity on social media. That's right, people will not be able to use fake names and fake photos. And the idea behind this is that forcing people to use their real identities will really reduce toxicity. I mean, with anonymous people on social media, they think they can say whatever they want and get away with it. And a lot of times they do. So I don't know how they would go about enforcing this, but I think it would be an amazing idea for the U.S. if it ends up working.
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16: Here's the Light FM weatherology forecast. Sunshine mixed with clouds at times this afternoon, with daytime highs approaching 58. Mainly clear skies. Tonight, lows level off around 41. Lots of sunshine. Tomorrow, highs level off around 70. 79 Tuesday, with a chance of thunderstorms. 66 Wednesday, storms continue. I'm meteorologist Jennifer Wojcicki. Get weather anytime by using your Light FM app. Currently, 55.
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I was looking over a list of things to look forward to in the month of May, and there are some big holidays coming up, like Mother's Day next weekend and Memorial Day later on this month. But don't forget, Cinco de Mayo is coming up in 2 days, and it happens to fall on a Taco Tuesday this year.

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1: 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Our colors will fade eventually, so if our time is running out, day after day, we'll make the mundane a masterpiece. Oh my, my, oh my, my love, I take one look at you, you're taking me out.

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1: All right, I've talked enough about today being my birthday. It's time to wish a happy birthday to some celebrities. Happy birthday to Rachel Zegler, Frankie Valli, and Ella Langley. She's 27 today.
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have your own home to watch the new Wuthering Heights movie? Good news. It's officially streaming on HBO Max as of Friday. It is very, very much rated R.

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The police, it's every breath you take. Hey, Cortland, hanging out with you on your Sunday. Yesterday was the Kentucky Derby. I'm sure some of you were out partying in your fancy hats, drinking mint juleps. But I really don't care much for sports. And I didn't really care about the Kentucky Derby races either. All I care about are the horse names. And there were some really good ones this year. I don't know how people come up with these. But have you ever met a horse named Mucho Macho Man? Or Mr. Frisky? Sounds like a cat's name. Some of the other good ones were Lost Cause, Deputy Glitters, and Corn Off the Cob. That is fantastic. If you could name a horse anything,

0: the Kentucky Derby, what would it be? I want to hear your most ridiculous name ideas. 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
8: Here's the Light FM weatherology forecast. Mainly clear skies tonight with a low of 41. High temperatures reach up to 71. Tomorrow, mainly clear skies. Lows level off around 52. Tomorrow night, mainly clear. Upper 70s Tuesday with a chance for storms. Turning much cooler Wednesday with highs in the mid-60s. Chance for storms continues. I'm meteorologist Jennifer Wojcicki. Get weather anytime by using your Light FM app. Currently, it's 57 degrees.
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This week was a huge week for Olivia Rodrigo. Not only does she have a new album on the way, but she also announced a massive tour, and she was the special guest on Saturday Night Live last night. Her new album, by the way, comes out June 12th.

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2: Well, it's beautiful out there, sunny and 75, almost a little chilly in the shade. Now, let's get a read on the inside of your car. It is hot. You've only been parked a short time, and it's already 99 degrees in there. Let's not leave children in the back seat while running errands. It only takes a few minutes for their body temperatures to rise, and that could be fatal.
3: Cars get hot fast and can be deadly. Never leave a child in a car.

0: with a chance for storms. Turning much cooler Wednesday with highs in the mid-60s, chance for storms continues. I'm meteorologist Jennifer Wojcicki. Get weather anytime by using your Light FM app. Right now, 56.
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1: Dua Lipa with Break My Heart. You know, Dua Lipa was actually one of the artists on the soundtrack for The Devil Wears Prada 2. And there are some original songs on there, including that one we got earlier from Lady Gaga and Doechii called Runway. But Lady Gaga also released two others. They're called Shape of a Woman and Glamorous Life.

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1: Okay, I know we're not even technically halfway into the year yet, but a new survey was done asking Americans to name the top word that describes 2026 so far. The number one answer was stressful, followed by challenging.

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0: believe that flip phones are making a comeback. Hey, it's Courtland hanging out with you on your Sunday. And I just saw that Motorola is launching a new Razr phone. You remember the original Razrs, right? I had a hot pink one back in the day, and it was my favorite thing in the entire world. Well, now there's a new one coming out called the Razr Fold. It's going to be officially hitting shelves in the U.S. on May 21st. And if you're wondering how much it costs, well, it's a lot more than the original Razr, $1,899. You can also buy a Moto Pen Ultra to go with it, which costs $99. I don't know if I'm ready to go back to a flip phone just yet, but I do think it's pretty cool that there are like four cameras on the back of this one.
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6: Here's the Light FM weatherology forecast. Mainly clear skies tonight with a low of 41. High temperatures reach up to 71. Tomorrow, mainly clear skies. Lows level off around 52. Tomorrow night, mainly clear. Upper 70s Tuesday with a chance for storms. Turning much cooler Wednesday with highs in the mid-60s. Chance for storms continues. I'm meteorologist Jennifer Wojcicki. Get weather anytime by using your Light FM app. Right now, 57.
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numbers don't lie. Everybody wants more protein, and restaurants are cashing in on this trend. For example, listen, Papa John's Pizza is testing protein-infused dough. Subway now sells protein pockets. Starbucks and Dunkin' offer high-protein milk and foams to drinks. I've had one of those. And Shake Shack says its lettuce-wrapped burgers are selling a lot better than expected. What's driving the protein craze? It's partly GLP-1 weight loss drugs, because people on those medications are encouraged to consume more protein to preserve muscle mass. Social media is another factor, with TikTok fitness culture pushing protein-heavy meals. And for restaurants, protein is a smart business move. It lets chains charge more for extra meat, add-on foams, or protein bowls, often by simply rebranding existing menu items. Right now, it's what people want. The International Food Council found that 7 out of 10 people say they're trying to include more protein in their diets. But do we need it? Well, Christopher Gardner is a professor of medicine at Stanford. He says protein is an essential nutrient, but the average person isn't lacking in it. However, most people could use more calcium, potassium, fiber especially, and vitamin D. 94.3 Light FM.

Music that feels so good. It's like when that meeting that could have been an email

All right, the topic of the moment, my friends, is our phones and scrolling and winding down. Experts say whatever you do, do not wind down after work by scrolling on your phone. Don't try it. University of Southampton psychologist Emma Palmer Cooper tells us this ultimately makes us feel a whole lot worse because by design, social media companies promote outrage. That's what gets the most engagement. If you see something that enrages you and you fire off a comment, engagement goes up. So our feeds are packed with all the negativity we're trying to avoid. But research shows that paying attention to negativity results in lower mental well-being, poor life satisfaction, and reduced engagement at work. Even if you're

0: not engaged. Science tells us just staring at your phone makes you bored and lonely. So there is something you can do instead. Ready? Dr. Palmer Cooper says activities like knitting, sewing, and crochet, maybe even playing piano, involve repetitive, soothing movements along with a sense of achievement. They help your brain relax and ease anxiety. Another way to unwind is to sing or play the drums. Even just belting out tunes in the car or the shower will improve your mental health. I know the feeling. But singing or drumming with others is an even better way to crush your worries and reset your brain. Listen to this. In one recent study, group drumming resulted in significant reductions in anxiety and depression, along with an increase in overall mental well-being. Amen to that.
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0: So Reader's Digest did this recent poll, Gib, and they found that 43% of Americans have gone a full week without using cash.
1: I'm in that 43%. I've gone more than a full week.
0: I really like cash. I mean, sometimes when I pull out like a $10 bill to pay for something at the store, they look at me like, really? Do we have to do this?
1: There have been studies that link holding cash in your hand to increased levels of testosterone and other sort of aggressive behaviors. So there is something to it. There is something to it. But especially after COVID, because before COVID, you couldn't have businesses that didn't accept cash. Everything had to accept cash, but so many businesses now are cashless that, I mean, I swear, and with Venmo and Zelle and all of these other alternatives to send people money, I very, very rarely use cash anymore.
0: My favorite thing, I've told you the story before about my friend in New York who ran an ice cream store, and we would go out to dinner. It was his turn to pay, and the waitress would stand there where he paid like a $500 bill with ones.
1: Everybody thought he was at Chippendales on the weekend.
0: It was amazing.
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0: All righty, directly from our dating and relationship files. If you want a happy relationship, these right here are the qualities to look for in a partner. Somebody who's considerate and reliable right off the bat. Psychiatrist Dr. Amir Levine is the author of the book, Attached, How to Find and Keep Love. And he says in the early stages of dating someone, it's easy to make excuses for a person's flaky or inconsiderate behavior. But you shouldn't, because that's exactly what kind of partner they'll be down the road. So if somebody doesn't text you back in a timely manner or forgets that you two made plans, don't write it off as, well, this is just the beginning of everything. Dr. Levine's research finds that the way a person behaves and treats you at the beginning of a relationship is exactly the kind of partner they're going to be. So he's pinpointed five qualities to look for that create a strong foundation for a happy, secure relationship. They are consistency, availability, reliability, responsiveness, and predictability. He calls it CARP with two R's. In fact, Dr. Levine says, even if you don't have anything in common, but the person is consistent, makes themselves available to you, is reliable, responsive, and behaves predictably, you have the elements of a terrific relationship.
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0: Here we go with the science behind the power of cuddling. If you want to get better sleep, cuddling is the way to do it. This is according to Dr. Wendy Troxell. We love her stuff. Wendy is a behavioral scientist and author of the book Sharing the Covers, Every Couple's Guide to Better Sleep. She says cuddling is a form of bonding, and there's a lot of scientific support for the idea that cuddling is very good for sleep. First, the research shows that contact, like hugging and snuggling, can reduce stress. It produces a feeling of calm and even has physiological effects, including lowering blood pressure, dialing down your sympathetic nervous system, which is responsible for your stressful fight or flight response. And that calming response before bed, it promotes feelings of safety and security and maximum relaxation, which primes you for sleep. The research also shows, don't miss this, that for married couples, cuddling has been shown to boost relationship satisfaction more than simply spending time together. And because routines are good for sleep, because predictability is calming, Dr. Troxell recommends making cuddling before bed a habit. Spending just 5 or 10 minutes snuggled up before bed will have you sleeping a whole lot better.
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12: Here's the Light FM weatherology forecast. Mainly clear tonight with a low of 41. Lots of sunshine again tomorrow. Daytime highs approaching 71. Mainly clear skies. Tomorrow night, lows it down to about 52. Chance of thunderstorms Tuesday and Wednesday. Upper 70s Tuesday, mid-60s by Wednesday. I'm meteorologist Jennifer Wojcicki. Get weather anytime by using your Light FM app. Currently, it's 56 degrees.
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0: 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So you can be with me every time I do one of those Facebook Lives. Thank you. Now, here's a tip that seems very simple, but it's apparently very effective as well. If you're having trouble sticking with your diet, experts say, try rubbing your ears. Yeah, massage your ears. Researchers at Westchester University in Pennsylvania found that stimulating the nerves in and around the ears triggers production of appetite-killing endorphins. So every time you feel a craving coming on, firmly massage your earlobes, your ear cartilage, and the surrounding skin for a full 60 seconds. The researchers say doing this at least 3 times a day will help you lose, get this, help you lose up to 6 pounds in a month.
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